Unit invites you to an information session on Monday, the 26th of October at the Eugenius Johnson Center. 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

Hey, Kondabai, how are you? Hey, we are together again. Tuesday, October 13th, yes, 3rd di October. Y nos está junto back up, Dushi. Chamarra noche. Good evening, ladies and gentlemen. Welcome inside the quiet storm. Tormento arriba Aruba. The quiet storm, see. I'm so glad you could join me tonight. Wherever you are right now, whether you're tuning in on, across Aruba on Cool FM or listening to Sabre Radio, welcome. Last week, on a day like today, Freddie said, bye-bye.

can run to me. Your Papa Bear is waiting for you. I'm here for you. Escape, taking us back with that beautiful acoustic feel. You're locked into the Quiet Storm right here on Cool FM 98.9. My sweet ladies, every Tuesday night is Ladies Night on Cool FM. We're here especially for the ladies. I won't hide it. Here is my question of the night. By the way, ladies, you know that today is International No Bra Day. Did you know that? Today, October 13th, International No Bra Day. You're not supposed to be wearing a bra. If you still have a bra, throw it out. I'll tell you later what the real meaning of that day, International Day, is. All right? I want to pick up your phone. I want you to pick up your phone right now and send me a message on WhatsApp. Voicemail on 297-594-6757. Tell me your story. When was the exact moment you realized you were truly in love with your partner? Was it a single glance or a word, a spoken word, or just a quiet feeling in your heart? These butterflies. 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Put me on the big screen. Turn the light down. That is a must. And let's share this evening together. Coming up next in the Quiet Storm on Cool FM with your Papa Bear, Al Green with a song called Love. We have the great Curtis Mayfield coming up, The Makings of You. And the Manhattans is going to close the set. It feels so good to be loved so bad. Stay right here. Cool FM. Everywhere with you. Same as stations and Martin. What are you doing, man?

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0: Manhattans in the lineup of tonight's Quiet Storm. 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

0: Cool FM. Everything gonna be. I told you every Tuesday night is ladies' night, especially today. It's the International Day of No Bra. This is for my friend Randy. Thank you, Randy. Thank you for listening. Thank you for requesting the song. You've been waiting quite a while, haven't you?
1: Please try and understand.
0: Janet Jackson! Let's wait a while. Va tranquilo, okay? Va tranquilo.

Janet Jackson. Let's wait a while. Specially dedicated to my friend, Mr. Randy. Hey Randy, ik wist niet dat je ook een muzikus was. Je hebt dit lied gespeeld vroeger. Wow, great, great. Thanks for listening, man. This is The Quiet Storm. You've just listened to Let's Wait a While. Pure emotion, pure sweetness. It's time now for our signature spin of the night on The Quiet Storm. I set aside something extraordinary, special for you. A duet that captures the true essence of romance. Coming up, Luther Vandross and Beyond, Beyoncé Knowles with the song The Closer. The Closer I Get to You. Get ready. It will be followed by Chuck Mangione. Feel So Good.

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Not only me, because I'm other.

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0: feels like only a heartbeat away. Originally written by James Ntumi and Reggie Lucas, the song became a 1978 Quiet Storm classic through the legendary duet by Roberta Flack and Donny Hathaway. The 2003 reimagining. 25 years later, R&B icon Ludo van Dross remade the track for his final studio album, Dance with My Father, teaming up with a young Beyoncé. The Legacy. The celebrated collaboration won a 2004 Grammy Award for Best R&B Performance by a duo or group with vocals, standing as one of Luther's final poignant masterpieces before he untimely stroke later that year.
1: And now, the signature spin of the night.

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That was his choice. 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
0: Aruba's smoothest escape.
1: Right on, right on, right on, right on. As the music continues, Cisco, I feel so incomplete without you

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Saludos, saludos. 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

0: 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Whether you're tuning in on Radio Dial or watching us on live video stream right inside the studio, every month we present Song of the Month. The Song of the Month is where we shine the spotlight on a fresh, incredible track that deserves a spot on your nighttime rotation. This is our Song of the Month. Song of
1: the Month. The Kinsmen Dance Band, led by the founder Michael J. Calhoun, has brought forward Cleveland-based singer Eddie B. Sands Jr. for a classic soul love song, Look at What You've Done. It sounds like it could have been a hit any time in the past 50 years, but it sounds particularly rich and fresh in 2026. We are proud to present Look at What You've Done as our video clip of the month of October.
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Ah, mawaki ko ba si Gumi? Wow, 10 after the hour. You are listening to Cool FM simultaneously with Saber Radio Q93.9. Spreading the waves, the quiet storm on the Windward Island. Thank you, guys. Thank you, guys. Thank you. Let me see. People who send messages. Rodney Herman. Thank you, man. Thank you. Thank you. Love it. Love it. Ik heb altijd problemen met deze voornaam. Singri Rogurgesur. Broeder, is dit je echte naam of zit je mijn tong kapot te maken? Margarita Perez, this day Miami. Belkita, Steve Bailey. Arsenio, A.G. Gums. Thank you, man. Thank you, thank you, thank you for listening to your big brother. I mentioned it and people thought I was joking. That today is National No Bra Day. You're not supposed to wear a bra today. Bakita mo brasier gawa awita. No brasier day. Tonight, today is National No Bra Day. A light-hearted day with deeply serious purpose. It's all about raising awareness for breast cancer. Did you see this? We're special for Breast Cancer Month, the month of October. Supporting survivors and reminding every woman listening to take a moment for self-care and scheduling those routine checkups. No lobidadi by check-up. Bopecho nang. Orabota temprang. No problem. Love yourself, ladies. Protect your health, ladies. And stay informed. Keep listening to Papa Bear on the air. Madame, what's up? 927-594-6757. Coming up next, a brand new song. We had a song of the month. As a matter of fact, I should call it video of the month. And I have a brand new song here. It's called Promise. And it's by a famous song, a group, 4 a.m. Let's listen to the song.

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3: Greetings and salutations. I'm R&B historian Jerome Dubois with a moment in music history. The year of 1993 on the pop charts for R&B singers was historic, as out of the top 40 singles of the year, 30 of those singles were R&B acts. Groups such as Tony, John A., Whitney Houston, Vanessa Williams, and others were all part of this history-making year. However, two superstars battled it out for the number one song of the year, with both reaching number one for 8 consecutive weeks on the pop charts. Janet Jackson with That's the Way Love Goes and Mariah Carey's Dream Lover. And which one became the song of the year? It was Dream Lover by Mariah Carey that reached number one in just 6 weeks, while it took Janet Jackson 8 weeks to reach number one in the same year. For more information, you can go to my website, it's rnbhistorian.com, and subscribe to my R&B History channel on YouTube to catch up on any segments you may have missed. I'm America's premier R&B historian, Tyrone Dubois.

0: Thank you for sending messages. Eitatil. Renato van Putten. Jason Hook. Thank you, brother man. Thank you. Shout out to my colleague, friend, brother, my son, Jason.
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0: Tuesday night, ladies night, ladies night at Cool FM. All the ladies listening to your Papa Bear, you are my superwoman. And I have to dedicate this song to my cousin in Guyana, Joan Holder. Hey, thank you so much, Joan, for listening to Cousin Lenny in Aruba.
1: I'm fresh, right? 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
4: 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Yo, the last album was great, but I just think we need to give them more on this one, man. 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
5: Yo, Terry, I think we need to just go and relax, chill with our girls today, enjoy ourselves, man. Think about this business tomorrow. We got 14 songs.
4: I'm not going to argue.
5: All right.
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0: close to 11. A few more songs for you. Thank you, Charlene, thank you so much. What shout out, Carmen. Shout out for Jill. Tony. Thank you. Make them feel good. We've been listening to some wonderful music on your station, Cool FM, and up the islands, Q93.9, Seba Radio. Simultaneously broadcasting for the Windward Islands. Mikey, what are you doing, boy? You still awake? Or you fell asleep? You know I want you to fall asleep, right? Okay, coming up next, Tyler with a song called Water. We're gonna play Drew Hill with Scoochie Kosicki. We're not making love anymore. We stop making love. We bedrijven de liefde niet meer. And Gabers Sabo featuring Bobby Womack with a song called Breathing. Keep breathing deep. You know the exercise I do when I need to relax. 4 seconds in, I hold it 4 seconds. I'm talking about my breath. And I exhale 5 seconds. 4, 4, 5. 4 in, hold it for 4 seconds and let it go in 5 seconds. Do it 10 times and you'll see how relaxed you are.
1: Yeah, I guess we can meet up tonight.
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1: see you later.
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0: 1971. 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Reason. Gabriel Sabo and Bobby Womack. Well, and just like that, my sweet friends, 2 hours has flown by. Thank you so much for opening your heart and sharing your Tuesday evening with me here on the Quiet Storm.
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0: 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Take this piece with you into the night. Our very last song tonight,
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0: Didn't your mom teach you when Papa is talking, you should shut up? Tonight is the smooth, beautiful voice of Myra with Sweet Dreams. I want to wish each and every one of you a sweet, peaceful dreams tonight. Sleep well, wrap yourself in love, and remember that Papa Bear will be right here waiting for you next week, Tuesday, right at 9 p.m. Tell everybody you know likes R&B. I play 70s, 80s, 90s, 2000s, and today's R&B. Good night, drumi bong, drumi doshi. Freda, ainda mo tá escutando o programa? Lagamisa, I dedicate this song to you because I know you love it. Sweet dreams, Maisa, bye-bye. Mwah, love you.

0: Saint Martin. I am Angelo Dosa. The Bureau of Telecommunications and Post VPP has completed its fuel clause review of an NDEEE with the findings expected to be presented to relevant ministers this week. BPP Director Deanne Hoover disclosed this during an appearance on a radio program, The Breakfast Lounge, hosted by Lady Grace Tuesday morning, October 13th. During the interview, the BPP director was also questioned about the NDEEE's cooperation with the Bureau, particularly whether the utility company had provided the information needed for BPP to effectively carry out its regulatory oversight.
1: I must commend Scott Randall for her work ethics in this project. We have had absolutely no resistance in the documentation that we requested. We requested documents from January to June. That is about 1,000 to 1,200 pieces of documents. And there was never an issue in the documentation. The one term that we had was

0: always will be shared with the minister, which is the two ministers that gave us the podcast, and then they subsequently will be the ones that made the information to the public. So BDPA itself is not a leisure to make a report and then put it up on our website. The report that we prepare will then be provided to the ministry of TIA, the minister of Fromi, because the ministry of TIA is responsible for the pricing ordinance, and the minister of Fromi is actually responsible for GB. So you give them the documentation, and then they say that they will then prepare something for the public.
1: How far are you in this right now?
0: We are finished with a few. So by the end of this week, we will be providing the minister with the final document. We have already given them a

0: expect for first and foremost in the land of education to properly align the final classes to be calculated, how is it to be reviewed, and how is it to be published, and that was missing. We then looked at our sister island and then looked at Aruba and Curacao, and we took their models and adapted it to what is applicable for first Martin, and that was the basis that we used to do the flood loss review.
1: Again, our initial findings, for example, is that there were some issues in the regulatory compliance of the flood loss calculation standards. So they were not in conformity with regulatory standards. That was one issue. There was also the issue of the fuel calculation for the water production. That was not being properly allocated when the process of the relationship took place as well.
0: That also needed to be addressed. There was also the lack of storage capacity for GTP to bump on for fuel hedge. That is also something that plays heavily into the flood loss. So those were the things that from the jump we noticed, and we highlighted those, and we also highlighted the fact that countries need to start to invest in renewable energy because the price of fuel is not going to go down, and the fuel cost is the major price of the fuel loss.
1: We did it in our study, the benchmarking against international markets, and of course, the market came higher, and that was the reason why we also

0: Director Judy Ann Hoover. The Constitution of St. Martin's took center stage on Monday, October 12th, during an educational community session organized as part of activities commemorating the country's centennial status within the Kingdom of the Netherlands. The event organized by radio talk show host Edwin Moore and the collaboration with the Pittsburgh Youth Improvement Association, PMIA, was held at the PMIA Hall on Back Street in Pittsburgh. It attracted participants from various sectors of the St. Martin community, contributing to a successful evening of education, reflection, and dialogue on the country's constitutional development. The session brought together several prominent figures who played vital roles in St. Martin's transition to country status, providing an opportunity to revisit the constitutional framework that governs the country and reflects on the historical development that led to its constitutional transformation. Among those in attendance were St. Martin's first governor, Dr. Landis G.G. Holliday, the country's first prime minister and current Canadian parliament, Sarah Westcott Williams, and St. Martin's first ombudsman, Dr. Nina Adaday. Dr. Landis Holliday served as St. Martin's first governor, was the main speaker for the evening. His presentation explored the Constitution through three key dimensions: its origins, its function as a legal, social, and political instrument, and the shared responsibility of citizens and institutions to give life to its principles and uphold its values. Addressing the broader theme of nation building, the former governor emphasized that the Constitution serves both practical and symbolic purposes. Beyond establishing the legal and institutional framework through which the country is governed, it also represents the principles, aspirations, and collective identity that underpin St. Martin's development as a country.
1: Together, these two are functions are important Because they destroy the government forces, lawful procedures, while remaining directed towards the values and aspirations of our community. It is therefore our responsibility to know and understand them. It should be noted that our constitutional order is broader than the written text of the Constitution. Electoral laws, laws establishing rules on political financing, laws regulating the budget, laws governing the courts, international treaties, rules for all consumer ministers and members of parliament, rules governing the appointment and continuing of public officials, and judicial decisions, all have constitutional significance. Customs and conventions should guide proper conduct, even when they are not legally enforceable. Knowing and understanding the underlying principles is important, as we have seen over the years around elections, the fall of government and the speed of officials. The health of our constitutional government, therefore, depends not only on what is written, but also on the constitutional knowledge and how residents, institutions, and all stakeholders behave.
0: For Governor Ashley Martin, Dr. Brandis Eugene Holliday. The information session offered participants an opportunity to deepen their understanding of the Constitution, reflect on the significance of country status, and consider the role that citizens and public institutions must play in preserving constitutional values and strengthening the nation's democratic foundations. We will have more from the information session in a follow-up newscast. Meanwhile, the government of St. Martin observed the country's 16th Constitution Day on Monday, October 12th, with a special church service held under the theme, A Country of Laws, a People of Peace and Prosperity. The service took place in St. Simon Jude Church in Philipsburg, in keeping with the annual tradition of commemorating Constitution Day on the second Monday of October. Father Terrence Rollins delivered a sermon reflecting on the significance of this theme and emphasizing the importance of living in a society governed by laws. He also highlighted the essential role of peace and unity and collective responsibility in achieving sustainable prosperity for St. Martin. The service featured prayer, thanksgiving, and reflection, offering opportunity for those in attendance to give thanks for the country's journey since attaining country status in the Kingdom of the Netherlands and to reaffirm their commitment to the principles enshrined in the Constitution. In his sermon, Father Rollins stressed that building a stronger and better St. Martin requires the active participation of every citizen, cautioning against the tendency to place the responsibility for national development solely on others. We must resist the temptation to believe the responsibility of building a better St. Martin belongs to somebody else, Father Rollins noted. He further emphasized that meaningful change begins at the individual level, explaining that each person has a role to play in shaping the country's future. Transformation must begin with personal responsibility, he explained.
2: We cannot

0: What went wrong?
1: We must intervene before the funeral.
0: The time for action is now.
1: And this world belongs to all of us.
0: Parents, the home is the first altar of a father in law.
1: We must return to teaching our children the fear of God.
0: Respect for elders, the value of hard work, and the sacredness of human life.
1: How often do this teach us forgiving, reconciling, and loving each other?
0: Let's demonstrate conflict resolution in the home.
1: Let's show them how to have conversation without confrontation.
0: If we don't, who will win?
1: If we don't, who will win?
0: Cannot we leave the moral bringing of our children to social media and the streets?
1: And for heaven's sake, can we please, I beg you now,
0: can we please stop us saying to our children, if anybody hits you,
1: where are we going?
0: Where are we going?
1: With that mentality, the very thing we desire, peace, becomes impossible.
0: Those of us in the church must also examine ourselves.
1: We cannot preach peace on Sunday and practice hostility on Monday.
0: The hypocrisy is way too glaring.
1: The church must model the peace it proclaims.
0: And to our leaders, the people are watching.
1: The children are watching.
0: Leadership matters.
1: Integrity matters.
0: How leaders speak to one another matters.
1: How leaders handle disagreements matter.
0: How leaders conduct public business matter.
1: You cannot call people to respect the law while appearing to manipulate it.
0: You cannot ask young people to behave responsibly while you publicly model irresponsibility.
1: To those who have been entrusted with public office, I say respectfully but firmly,
0: your position is not only a privilege, it is a responsibility.
1: Leaders must set the tone.
0: Whatever you expect from the population, you must be prepared to demonstrate.
1: We keep complaining about the direction in which our young people are traveling.
0: But are we willing to help them find a better road?
1: It is said, the only thing necessary for the triumph of evil is for good men to do nothing.
0: A peaceful and prosperous Saint Martin is the personal responsibility of all of us.

0: to guide the next generation.
1: And create environments in which positive choices are encouraged and supported.
0: All young people need opportunities.
1: They need art.
0: They need us to nurture them.
1: They need people who will say, I see you. I see the potential in you.
0: I know you were created for more than this.
1: Because if good people do not give young people somewhere to belong, bad influence will.
2: Father Terrence Rutland of Simon and Jude Anglican Church. NVGBB will continue supporting senior citizens in St. Martin through a new senior relief arrangement starting in 2027. Under the direct government of St. Martin, NVGBB will provide funding while the Ministry of the Council of Development and Labor, BNSA, through its Department of Social Services, will handle applications, determine eligibility, and select beneficiaries. The change means NVGBB will no longer manage the application and selection process directly, but says its commitment to assisting seniors remains unchanged. The company's temporary manager, Aaron Arendelle, says the new arrangement will allow the government to better assess individual needs and direct assistance to seniors who need it the most. The government is expected to provide further details on eligibility criteria, application procedures, deadlines, and required documents through official communication channels. Seniors are advised that applications for the 2077 relief program will not be

0: State Secretary Mary Ford Interior and Relations from the Rev. Visited Marine Barracks 7-11 this week, accompanied by Aruba's Prime Minister Mike Damon. During the visit, the delegation received a briefing on the Aruba military known as AMIL and met young participants in the social development trajectory SVT program. The SVT is designed for young people between the ages of 17 and 25 who are no longer attending school or are still seeking direction in their lives. Introduced in Aruba in 2010 in collaboration with the Ministry of Defiance, the program begins with military training focused on discipline. This initial phase takes place at Marine Barracks 7-11 under the supervision of AMIL officers. Van der Werf visits the barracks forms part of his working tour of the Caribbean islands of Aruba, Curaçao, and Bonaire. And news coming from the other side of the Atlantic. Hundreds of supermarkets across France have been targeted in an unprecedented cyber attack that remotely altered the temperatures of fridges and freezers, causing large quantities of fresh and frozen food to spoil. Selena Skype from France 24 has more.
1: Dairy, meat, and juice all gone to waste. Dozens of kilos of fresh and frozen products have been thrown away at the supermarket in Paris after fridges and freezers heated up in an unprecedented cyber attack. There was a similar theme throughout France, like here in Poitiers, in the western country. This market was forced to clear several aisles. Kilos of products were also thrown away at this store in Lyon, in the southeast. The sheer waste has shocked many customers. Refrigeration units established at the hatch use software provided by Danish engineer Van Fossel, which allows realtors to manage them remotely. Hackers managed to take control of the thermostats and force them to warm overnight. Some fires also broke out, according to authorities. In a statement, Van Fossel said, the majority of units affected are products coming online have reached the end of their life cycle and no longer receive software or security updates. For now, Unclear exactly how many supermarkets were targeted. Leclerc, Coop Monoprix and Carrefour were affected. The worst hit was Leclerc's Hair Group with 300 shops. Spoiled products of this Hair Group's supermarket are estimated to cost $55,000 to avoid voice hacks. The Direct has disconnected the remote operation of the source code units.
2: This way we can monitor the fridges and see if there are any issues, which prevent everything off and disconnect it all so that no risk further attack. French authorities have opened an investigation to find the perpetrators responsible for this widespread attack. France 24, some further sites. In news from the Netherlands,
0: Meta says it has no plan to withdraw its AI glasses from the market, despite growing concerns over privacy and secret filming. Dutch advocacy law office is preparing legal actions to force the glasses off store shelves, with an emergency court hearing potentially scheduled for Wednesday or Thursday. The move follows reports that hundreds of videos of unsuspecting Dutch women and girls recording using the glasses have appeared on websites and Telegram channels dedicated to secretly filmed footage. Meta says a built-in indicator light alerts people that the camera is recording, blaming those who disable or cover the light for any abuse. But on limited cases, the company avoids responsibility and making it too easy for users to violate people's privacy. And finally, from the EU block, Pope Leo XIV had admitted to Rome Gemelli Hospital for surgery to remove a small lung nodule discovered during recent medical checks. The 71-year-old pontiff said that Dolores was detected at an early stage. The procedure marks his first hospitalization since becoming Pope in May 2025. France 24's Sima Gupta has the latest from Rome.
3: He says he will be admitted to Rome to Gemelli Hospital on Tuesday morning. He's expected to have some initial tests. We do not know if the procedure to remove that nodule will happen later today or on Wednesday. We're still waiting to hear from the Vatican, but we do know that
1: that they will remove that localized nodule that was detected in its early stages and is contained as what Popo revealed when he talked about this at the end of his blessing on Sunday at the Angelus. Now the Vatican also confirmed that this nodule was detected during routine checks. In other words, there was no special examination. This was just routine examination. And then it was discovered, and the doctors advised that they take this procedure. They also said that all his audiences, right up till next Tuesday, October 20th, have been cancelled. Now that's also in keeping what they revealed, that after this procedure, he is required to have a post-operative stay in the hospital for 1 week. Now we're waiting to hear more about what kind of technique will be used. Lots of speculation in Italian media. We understand that most probably it should be a non-invasive procedure using robotic techniques. They will diagnose that nodule and also operate on it, and then we'll hear perhaps more about the status of the nodule and whether any additional

Bang, bang, bang, bang, bang, bang, bang, bang, bang, bang, bang, bang, bang, bang, bang, bang, bang, bang, bang, bang, bang, bang, bang, bang, bang, bang, bang, bang, bang, bang, bang, bang, bang, bang, bang, bang, bang, bang, bang, bang, bang, bang, bang, bang, bang, bang, bang, bang, bang, bang, bang, bang, bang, bang, bang, bang, bang, bang, bang, bang, bang, bang, bang, bang, bang, bang, bang, bang, bang, bang, bang, bang, bang, bang, bang, bang, bang, bang, bang, bang, bang, bang, bang, bang, bang, bang, bang, bang, bang, bang, bang, bang, bang, bang, bang, bang, bang, bang, bang, bang, bang, bang, bang, bang, bang, bang, bang, bang, bang, bang, bang, bang, bang, bang, bang, bang, bang, bang, bang, bang, bang, bang, bang, bang, bang, bang

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1: We bid you a blessed morning.
0: And welcome you to Vance's A Moment with the Master for today.
1: It is Wednesday, the middle of the week, the 14th day of October 2026.
0: Don't let one difficult chapter convince you that the story is over.
1: God specializes in turning setbacks into testimonies,
0: broken places into beautiful beginnings,
1: and impossible situations into undeniable miracles.
0: And so we welcome you to being in Him,
1: relaxation and meditation on Scripture.
0: We all have stress and need to relax.
1: So we invite you to let being in Him help you to a calm and quiet mind.

0: experiencing God's presence.
1: Your name will no longer be Jacob. The man told him,
0: From now on you will be called Israel.
1: Because you have fought with God and with men and have won.
0: Genesis chapter 32, verse 28. My young son and I enjoy wrestling with each other.
1: We get down on the floor of his room and battle it out.
0: We twist and turn.
1: Grunt and gasp.
0: And finally lie there exhausted.
1: Why?
0: Not because we need to know who is stronger.
1: I am, of course.
0: Or because we have an instinctive competitive streak.
1: No.
0: It is because we enjoy the close interaction and bond.
1: God gets down on a level like that.
0: And not because he wants to prove his strength.
1: He has plenty of ways of demonstrating his mastery.
0: Which, by the way, we already acknowledged when we first came to him.
1: God enjoys the interaction and makes himself vulnerable to all the twists and turns of a relationship.
0: Like I do with my son.
1: He sometimes lets us win.
0: In our on-the-floor experiences with him,
1: we bond.
0: That's why God often interacts with us in a wrestling match.
1: Sure.
0: He could crush us with his presence.
1: One glance at his glory would rightfully drive us face down on the floor.
0: But we aren't created in his image to know him only as master.
1: We were created in his image to relate to him.
0: He invites us to wrestle with him, to bond with him, to enjoy him, and to be blessed in the intensity of the relationship.
1: Don't think wrestling matches with God are abnormal.
0: Or a sign that something is wrong.
1: Let those moments draw you closer to him.
0: Knowing that he wants you to struggle and prevail.
1: The struggle will end.
0: And even if it leaves you exhausted on the floor, you will be stronger for it and feel closer to him as a result.
1: No matter how it turns out,
0: you win.
1: And so we

0: get ready.
1: Father,
0: draw us close to you.
1: Even in the difficult trials and struggles of life,
0: where we are exhausted,
1: encourage us with your words.
0: In your name we pray.
1: Amen.
0: Once again, good morning.
1: Thank you, Lord, for your mercies which are new each morning.
0: We thank you, Lord, for this new day.
1: And we honor and glorify your name.
0: Thanks, Father.
1: Have a wonderful midweek.
0: And as always,
1: be blessed.

0: the judgment of the king, and took them all away.
1: So shall also the coming of the Son of Man be.
0: Matthew chapter 24, verse 39. It is rare in a modern world to drive an automobile without first securing the requisite insurance for it. Many countries have enacted laws to protect passengers and property when accidents occur. In light of this, God has also made a provision to rescue the human soul from eternal damnation through His only begotten Son, Jesus Christ. He purchased salvation for the entire human race by offering His Son as a sacrificial lamb on the cross of Calvary. Just as you cannot benefit from an insurance package to your car without signing up for it first, you cannot benefit from salvation without believing and accepting Jesus Christ as your Lord and personal Savior. Jesus Christ has delayed His second coming. But there is one thing that has plagued mankind over the years. This is called death. Since death does not inform its victim of its arrival, why not secure salvation for your soul and spend eternity in heaven with the Lord and the holy saints of God? Dear beloved, accept Jesus Christ now and help others to do so through the gospel. Avoid hell, which has been made for the devil and his cohort of darkness. Confirmation in Matthew chapter 25, verse 41. Hallelujah. Be no more. And so, grand rising and a blessed midweek to you and your loving families. God is in control. One love. Stay safe in Jesus' name.

0: finally for this morning.
1: Healing
0: through prayer.
1: My word promises that all things
0: whatsoever
1: you shall ask in prayer,
0: believing,
1: you shall receive.
0: All things includes healing.

0: My word establishes the possibility of your healing in many ways.
1: One of the ways
0: I have established is through the anointing with oil by my servants.
1: I have promised
0: that the prayer of faith will save the sick, and it will also forgive your sins.
1: Beloved,
0: but heed my word
1: that tells you
0: to confirm your trespasses,
1: or confess your trespasses
0: to one another,
1: and pray for one another,
0: that you may be healed.
1: The effective fervent prayer
0: of a righteous man
1: will
0: avail much.
1: Are you seeking to be healed?
0: Come to me
1: with a humble heart.
0: Confess your sins.
1: Stand firm in your faith
0: in my power.
1: And wait
0: in confidence
1: for your healing to take place.
0: And so we offer our prayer of declaration.
1: Father, we have come before you with humble hearts.
0: In need of your healing touch.
1: We confess our sins before you
0: and accept your gift of forgiveness
1: through your Son, Jesus.
0: We will not be afraid of the spirit of sickness
1: and infirmity
0: that may be present
1: in our bodies,
0: for we stand in faith
1: in the power of your Holy Spirit
0: and command the mountain of sickness
1: to be removed from our lives.
0: Our confidence in your power
1: to complete our healing
0: is firm,
1: and we wait patiently
0: for you
1: to respond to us
0: with healing.
1: In your name we pray.
0: Amen.
1: Being in him
0: is quality,
1: original
0: relaxation
1: music,
0: and the spoken words
1: of grace
0: and truth
1: for rest,
0: refreshing,
1: and spiritual renewal.

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Welcome to Prayer Life.

today's prayer. Heavenly Father, thank you for another day to come into your presence and worship you in spirit and in truth. For this we are grateful. Thankful and blessed. Lord, we don't know what today holds, but we place our trust in you completely. Lead us, guide us, strengthen us, and protect us as we go through this day. Lord, when we feel weak, remind us of your strength. When we feel overwhelmed, wrap us in your peace. And so we look to you, Lord, our rock, our refuge, and our Redeemer. In Jesus' precious name.

with gratitude, Heavenly Father, we come before you offering our thank you prayer. Heavenly Father, we come before you with hearts full of gratitude. Thanking you for your endless love and for blessing us in ways we cannot fully comprehend. You have walked with us through every trial and triumph. And for that, we are eternally grateful. Your grace has covered us. Your mercy has renewed us. And your peace has calmed our souls. And so we thank you for the gift of life. For every breath we take. And for the opportunity to grow and learn each day. Thank you for the people you have placed in our lives. For their love and support. We praise you and your provision. For meeting our needs. And for the blessings you have so abundantly given. Lord, we offer this prayer of thanks. Acknowledging that all good things come from you. We trust in your plans for us. Knowing that you are always by our side. May our hearts continually seek your will. And may our lives reflect your love. In your name we pray. Amen.

that Jesus heals, we offer this prayer for those of persons who are sick in the St. Martin Medical Center, the Louis-Cohn-Fleming Hospital, sick at home and other institutions of care. Always remember those persons who travel abroad for medical attention, while offering prayers for those persons stricken with COVID-19 and any other sickness or disease. Again, remember that Jesus heals. Jesus heals faith. Jesus heals grace. Jesus heals hope. Jesus also heals hearts. Jesus heals minds. He heals families. And he also heals broken hearts. Jesus heals wounded souls. And he heals forgiveness. Jesus also heals victory. What is broken, Jesus can restore. Because Jesus heals. He healeth the broken in heart and bindeth up their wounds. Psalm 147:3. And so we pray and remind you that Jesus heals. In Jesus' name.

0: Wednesday.
1: It is October 14th.
0: And so we give thanks on this day for all those whom the Lord has blessed with the celebration of their lives. Father God, we thank you for the blessings on Yvonne Van Stralen, Eddie Richardson, Angelique Rumu, and Edgar McWilkin, and all others who the Lord has blessed on this 14th day of October. Thank you, Father, for the blessings on Edgar, Angelique, Eddie, and Yvonne, and all others. Heavenly Father, we thank you once again for waking us up with strength, mercy, and purpose today. Lord, touch every person hearing this prayer early this morning, especially those whom you bless with the celebration. Let your presence move through their homes, their bodies, and their thoughts. Let this October morning bring new strength, new hope, and new direction. Cover our families. Place your hands over every doorway and let your favor walk ahead of us. Let your protection surround us and everything connected to us. Father, guide our steps today and give us wisdom for every decision and grace for every assignment. And let this day carry your peace, your power, and your blessing. In Jesus' mighty name we pray. Amen.

January, we encourage you to trust God with your life. Heavenly Father, on this new day, our hearts turn towards you with an awe of wonder. How can it be that you see us and know all about what we are facing at this very moment? You are high above all, and you dwell in the heavens. Your eyes behold the children of men, and you bless those who love you with his help and comfort. But you turn against those who do evil. And so may we always have a perfect heart before you. So we can experience this expression of your love all our days. Help us to walk uprightly, to be just, and to love others. How good and great are God's ways. We are so thankful. Our God hears our cries. And meets us with his everlasting mercy. And so we will serve him all the days of our lives. Heavenly Father, please bless our day. And we commit it to you. In your precious name. Amen.

for this prayer for favor and breakthrough. Father, we come to you today asking for your favor to pour over our lives and our work. We need your mighty hand to break open the doors that have been closed. And we trust you to lead us into new opportunities. Like a river breaking through a dam, let your breakthrough flow into every area where we have been stuck. We believe that with you, all things are possible. And when we feel weak, you are our strength. So open our eyes to see the paths you have already prepared. And give us the courage to walk boldly into them. And so we receive your favor today, knowing that you're working things out behind the scenes, even when we can't see it. Thank you, Lord, for your mercies. In your name we pray.

this morning, as always, is a prayer for those in need of our prayers. And we conclude with this prayer. A prayer to change your life with God's love. And so, dear Jesus, Your majesty is unsurpassed. You've created the beauty of the ocean, the stars and the moon, and you created us. And so we are humbled by that enormous truth. Nothing you create falls short of marvelous, including us. And so today, Father, we are choosing to embrace that truth and embrace your unfailing and unconditional love for us. We want to love ourselves and others as you have called us to love. We don't want to love out of brokenness or out of pride, but love as you love, Lord. And so we ask you to change us from the inside out. Penetrate our hearts with your love and make us the best version of ourselves. A self that follows hard after you and lives out our God-given purpose with victory. In Jesus' name we pray.

6 a.m. and once again, we bid you a blessed good morning and welcome you to Vance's A Moment with the Master. For today, it is Wednesday, the middle of the week, the 14th day of October 2026.

0: is Lord God unto him.
1: Well done, thou good and faithful servant.
0: Thou hast been faithful over a few things.
1: I will make thee ruler over many things.
0: Enter thou into the joy of thy Lord.
1: It is with sad hearts that we announce the passing of our beloved wife, mother, sister, aunt, cousin, and friend.
0: A wonderful woman of God and a passionate and caring teacher.
1: Claudia George Wilkinson.
0: Affectionately known as Teacher Claudia.
1: She passed away on September 28th.
0: The information for celebrating the life of the late Claudia George Wilkinson will be announced in a subsequent broadcast.
1: The farewell service for Claudia George Wilkinson will be held on Thursday, October 15th at the Royal Funeral Home and Crematorium.
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1: With sadness and heart-wrenching sadness, we announce the passing of our beloved son, brother, father, and grandfather, Gregory G. Gums. The funeral service for the late Gregory G. Gums will be held on Thursday, October 15th at the Roman Catholic Church in Marigo.
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0: It is also with deep sadness we announce the passing of Louis Lambert Richardson.
1: Affectionately known as Pork Chop or Lamb Chop.
0: He passed away peacefully on Thursday, October 1st.
1: The wake for the late Louis Lambert Richardson will be held on Thursday, October 22nd at the Irwin Bockel Richardson Little League Ballpark from 7 p.m. to 10 p.m.
0: The funeral service for the late Louis Lambert Richardson, affectionately known as Pork Chop, will be held on Monday, October 26th at the Risen Christ Church in South Wheeward.
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1: To those mourning the loss of these loved ones, we offer these words of assurance.
0: Fear thou not.
1: For I am with thee.
0: Be not dismayed.
1: For I am thy God.
0: I will strengthen thee.
1: Yea, I will help thee.
0: Yea, I will uphold thee
1: with the right hand of my righteousness.

Meditations for today, Wednesday, October 14th. Our scripture reading comes to us today from the Gospel according to St. Matthew, chapter 24, reading from verse 29 to 51. Matthew 24, verse 29 to 51. The reading for today. O Lord, as we open our Bibles today, open our eyes to read your word. Open our minds to understand your word. Open our hearts to love your word. And open our lives to the working of your Holy Spirit, that through your word in the Bible, we may come to a greater love of your word. Jesus. Today, therefore, you also must be ready, for the Son of Man is coming at an unexpected time. This is the gospel of our Lord. Praise be to Christ our Lord. Hindsight is a wonderful thing. There is a saying, hindsight is a wonderful thing. How often many of us will have repeated that to ourselves following

We also remind you that the St. Peter's Seventh-day Adventist Church's Health Ministry presents a Breast Cancer Awareness Day, an opportunity to check them. This will be held on Saturday, October 17th at 4 p.m. sharp at the Seventh-day Adventist Church in St. Peter's at Retreat Estate. The presenter will be Yolanda Jackson Martina. She is a breast cancer survivor, and she will share the importance of self-care, stress management, and breast cancer awareness. All are invited. We also remind you that the St. Martin Samaritan Christian Council Foundation invites you to their intergenerational service with praise performances from Christian Council churches on Friday, October 16th at 7 p.m. at the Anglican Church on Back Street. So come out and let us celebrate. And finally, in our reminders, we remind you and cordially invite you to the 175th anniversary service of the Phillipsburg Methodist Church, which will be held this coming Sunday, October 18th at 5 p.m. at the Phillipsburg Methodist Church. All are invited to attend.

14 minutes past 6 as we go to our request for this morning. And today we are sending our birthday greetings to Yvonne Van Stralen. Wishing you, Yvonne, a blessed and enjoyable birthday, and wish you God's richest blessings for many more healthy and happy years. Lots of love and best wishes from Maisie, Missy, Lailoni, Jason, and the entire family circle. Hope you will enjoy your birthday today, Yvonne Van Stralen. I join the gang in wishing you an enjoyable and blessed birthday today, Yvonne. We also have

Yes, we also have birthday greetings going out this morning to a dear cousin, Eddie Richardson. As you celebrate on this 14th day of October, may many blessings on this, your special day, come your way, Eddie. And may you have an enjoyable day. Greetings are coming from your cousins, Irwin Shabba James, Barbara and Ronnie Warren, and the rest of the James family on Aruba. We also have birthday greetings going out this morning to Angelique Ramu. Here's wishing you, Mommy, a very happy birthday. Greetings are coming from your prince and princess, Malachi and Maya Angelle. We pray God's continued blessings and guidance upon you, Mommy, and that you continue to be our all. We love you, Mommy. Cut your cake and celebrate. Greetings also to you, Angelique, on this your birthday from your mom and dad, Odile and Jean-Pierre Ramu, your sisters, your niece and nephew, your great-nephew, Yamir, your aunts, uncles, cousins, and the rest of the Gibbs, Martina, Barbey, James, Romney, Ramu, Martis, Jeffers, Brooks, Levesque, Miller, Wilson, and the rest of the family circle. They also want you to cut your cake and celebrate. We also have greetings coming to you from your Methodist church family. Birthday greetings also going out this morning to Edgar McWilkin. Wishing you, Edgar, a very happy birthday. Enjoy your day and may God bless you with many more birthdays to come. Greetings from the Home Away From Home Foundation family.

have belated birthday greetings going out this morning. To a dear brother,

sorry, their grandson, Sigmar Martinen. Sorry. Over there in the Netherlands, who celebrated his birthday on the 13th of October. Sigmar, he is hoping that you had a blessed and enjoyable birthday and wish you many more happy and blessed years. Greetings are coming to you from your dad and mom, also from your grandmother, Cristalia Carti, your brothers and sister, Cesar, Sylvian, and Sylvian Martina. Not forgetting. Well, some of this got a bit cut off, so I can't see that. But greetings also from the rest of the Lannoy Carti families and from Patricia Carti and the rest of the Richardson and Carti families. Do enjoy your birthday, or hope you had a blessed and enjoyable birthday, Sigmar Martina. We also have

Condolences going out to the family of Junior Makou. Remember, God is good. We wish you much strength in this, your time of bereavement. We also have belated birthday greetings to Mary Froston, hoping you had a blessed and enjoyable birthday. Greetings from your niece, Janice Froston, in the Netherlands. And also from your nieces and nephews. To all others celebrating a birthday or some other happy occasion today, we join in wishing you a blessed and enjoyable day.

woke up already rehearsing conversations that haven't happened yet. I was solving problems that don't even exist. Before my feet hit the floor, my mind was already tired. So this morning, I'm stopping. Proverbs 3:5-6 says, "Trust in the Lord with all your heart, and lean not on your own understanding. In all your ways submit to Him, and He will make your path straight." Father, before this day gets loud, before the messages come, before I have to make another decision, I want to come to you first. I woke up with questions I cannot answer yet. There are things waiting for me today that I already feel nervous about. What if I choose wrong? What if the conversation goes badly? What if the thing I have been praying for still doesn't happen? You know me, Father. I rehearse conversations in my mind. I imagine problems that have not happened.

And Father, if I receive difficult news today, help me remember you are still good. If someone hurts me, help me answer without bitterness. If an unexpected door opens,

The day has not even unfolded yet. But my heart feels lighter. I was trying to carry a day that had not arrived.

0: whatever happens today, I will not walk.
1: And our final request this morning, we have birthday greetings going out to Edgar McWilkin and also to Louis Cartier of French Quarter, wishing them both a blessed and enjoyable birthday. To Edgar, greetings are coming from Madeline and family, and to Louis Cartier from his children here and abroad, and also his grandchildren, his sisters and brothers, and the rest of the family circle. Also, condolences to the family of the late Lois Porkchop Richardson, wishing them much strength in this their time of bereavement. Those condolences are coming from Franklin Burkle.
0: I am already tired, and the day has barely begun. Isaiah 41:10 says, so do not fear,

And radio listeners, I leave you with this for today. Jesus, the exact representation of God's nature. And He is the radiance of His glory and the exact representation of His nature, and upholds all things by the word of His power. When He had made purification of sins, He sat down at the right hand of the Majesty on high, having become as much better than the angels, as He has inherited a more excellent name than they. Hebrews chapter 1, verses 3 and 4. And as always, we leave you with a point to ponder. We need to stop struggling with what seem to be inconsistencies in Scripture concerning God's nature and simply look to Jesus, who is

0: voice of St. Martin presents the local and national news. Welcome to the local report on the voice of St. Martin. I am D'Angelo Duzon-Saint. The Bureau Telecommunications and Post BTP has completed its fuel clause review of NVGEBE, with the findings expected to be presented to the relevant ministers this week. BTP Director Judy-Ann Hoover disclosed this during an appearance on the radio program The Breakfast Lounge, hosted by Lady Grace Tuesday morning, October 13th. During the interview, the BTP director was also questioned about NVGEBE's cooperation with the Bureau, particularly whether the utility company had provided the information needed for BTP to effectively carry out its regulatory oversight.
1: I must commend Ms. Arundel for her work ethics when it came to this project. She's been extremely cooperative. We have had absolutely no resistance in the documentation that we've requested. We requested documents from January of this year until June. That is about 1,000 to 1,200 pieces of document. And there was never an issue in them providing us a documentation. The one term that we had was that we signed a non-disclosure agreement between us and GB, and it's mainly to protect their commercial data. Things that have what we call Al-Khamim Balang influt, which is then impact on the general population, those will be shared with the minister, which is the two ministers that gave us the opdracht, and then they subsequently then will be the one to disseminate the information to the public. So BTP in itself is not at leisure to make a report and then put it on our website. The report that we prepare will then be provided to the Ministry of TIAT and the Minister of Vromi, because the Ministry of TIAT is responsible for the pricing ordinance and the Minister of Vromi is actually the minister responsible for GB. So we will give them the documentation, and then based on that, they will then prepare something for the public.
2: How far are you with this right now?
1: We are finished with the fuel clause review. So by the end of this week, we will be providing the minister with the final document. We already give them a preliminary presentation in the Council of Ministers. But in doing that, we noticed that there were some issues, and I think that is general knowledge. It is to be expected. First and foremost, there was a lack of legislation to properly outline and define how fuel clause is to be calculated, how is it to be reviewed, and how is it to be published, and that was missing. We then looked at our sister islands. We then looked at Aruba. We looked at Curacao, and we took their models and adapted it to what is applicable for St. Martin. And that was the basis that we used to do the fuel clause review. Again, our initial findings, for example, is that there were some issues in the regulatory compliance of the fuel clause calculation as it stands.

0: is right now with Jimmy. So they were not in conformity with regulatory standards. That was one issue. There was also the issue of the fuel calculation for the water production. That was not being properly allocated. There was some cross-subsidization taking place in that as well. That also needed to be addressed. There was also the lack of a supplier agreement between Sol and GB, which then, when you have an agreement with your supplier, you can then set rates for a certain period, you can set terms and stuff like that. And then there's also a lack of a storage capacity for GB to be able to bunker fuel, to hedge. That is also something that plays heavily on the fuel cost. So those were the things that from the jump we noticed, and we highlighted those. And we also highlighted the fact that Country St. Martin needs to start to invest in renewable energy, because the price of fuel is not going to go down, and the fuel cost is the major price of the fuel clause. We did in our study, we did benchmarking against international markets, and of course St. Martin came out higher, and that was the reason why we also requested Sol to provide us a breakdown of how it is they get to their fuel costs that is being provided to GB. We're still pending that. They have requested an extension to the 15th of October, and hopefully once we receive that data, then we can also review that and see if that is really accurate and fair to the
1: consumers.
2: BTP Director Judy Ann Hoover. The Constitution of St. Martin took center stage on Monday, October 12th, during an educational information session organized as part of activities commemorating the country's attainment of country status within the Kingdom of the Netherlands. The event, organized by radio talk show host Wendell Moore in collaboration with the Philipsburg Mutual Improvement Association, PMIA, was held at the PMIA Hall on Back Street in Philipsburg. It attracted participants from various sectors of the St. Martin community, contributing to a successful evening of education, reflection, and dialogue on the country's constitutional development. The session brought together several prominent figures who played vital roles in St. Martin's transition to country status, providing an opportunity to revisit the constitutional framework that governs the country and reflects on the historical developments that led to its constitutional transformation. Among those in attendance were St. Martin's first governor, Dr. Andis Eugene B. Holliday, the country's first prime minister and current chair lady of parliament, Sarah Westcott Williams, and St. Martin's first ombudsman, Dr. Nilda Ardain. Dr. Andis Holliday, who served as St. Martin's first governor, was the main speaker for the evening. His presentation explored the Constitution through three key dimensions: its origins, its function as a legal, social, and political instrument, and the shared responsibility of citizens and institutions to give life to its principles and uphold its values. Addressing the broader theme of nation building, the former governor emphasized that the Constitution serves both practical and symbolic purposes. Beyond establishing the legal and institutional framework through which the country is governed, it also represents the principles, aspirations, and collective identity that underpin St. Martin's development as a country.
3: For nation building, our Constitution's functions are both practical and symbolic. Its text tells us both how the state is organized and what purposes it is expected to serve. In this regard, our Constitution, like many others, operates at the intersection of legal, social, and political life. As a legal instrument, it is the highest national law. It aims to make the exercise of power and legislation predictable. It upholds the rule of law, limits arbitrariness, and sets the standards against which ordinary laws must be measured. This function is reinforced by the Constitution's provisions establishing a separate constitutional court charged with the review of applicable new legislation for compatibility with the Constitution. As a social declaration, it reflects and helps shape the identity, aspirations, and shared values of our people via the preamble and the provisions of chapters 1 and 2 regarding our territory, our language, English, Dutch, I would say English, our flag, our yet to be established anthem, our rights and freedoms, our education, and our public duties. It can contribute to a common understanding of who we are and what we seek to become. And as a political instrument, our Constitution via chapters 3-9 identifies and provides for our public institutions such as the governor, our ministers, our parliament, our courts, and our high councils of state. It distributes authority among them and provides a framework for democratic decision-making and peaceful political contest through elections. In this sense, the Constitution of St. Martin, our Constitution, is both procedural and prescriptive. It is procedural because it establishes the institutions and processes of government, defines their powers, and limits the exercise of public authority in order to protect democracy and our fundamental rights. It is prescriptive because it also expresses a vision of public service, welfare, shared responsibilities, our autonomy, and nationhood. Together, these features of functions are important because they ensure that government follows lawful procedures while remaining directed towards the values and aspirations of our community. It is therefore our responsibility to know and understand them. It should be noted that our constitutional order is broader than the written text of the Constitution. Electoral laws, laws establishing rules on political financing, laws regulating the budget, laws governing the courts, international treaties, rules of order on the Council of Ministers and of the Parliament, rules governing the appointment and screening of public officials, and judicial decisions all have constitutional significance. Customs and conventions should guide public conduct, even when they are not legally enforceable. Knowing and understanding the underlying principles is important, as we have seen over the years around elections, the fall of governments, and the screening of ministers. The health of our constitutional government, therefore, depends not only on what is written, but also on the constitutional knowledge and on how residents, institutions, and office holders behave.
2: Former Governor of St. Martin, Dr. Andes Eugene Holliday. The information session offered participants an opportunity to deepen their understanding of the Constitution, reflect on the significance of country status, and consider the role that citizens and public institutions must play in preserving constitutional values and strengthening the nation's democratic foundations. We will have more from the information session in a follow-up newscast. Meanwhile, the government of St. Martin observed the country's 16th Constitution Day on Monday, October 12th, with a special church service held under the theme, A Country of Laws, A People of Peace and Prosperity. The service took place at the S.S. Simon and Jude Anglican Church on Back Street in Phillipsburg, in keeping with the annual tradition of commemorating Constitution Day on the second Monday of October. Father Terrence Rollins delivered the sermon, reflecting on the significance of this year's theme and emphasizing the importance of living in a society governed by laws. He also highlighted the essential role of peace and unity and collective responsibility in achieving sustainable prosperity for St. Martin. The service featured prayer, thanksgiving, and reflection, offering an opportunity for those in attendance to give thanks for the country's journey since attaining country status within the Kingdom of the Netherlands and to reaffirm their commitment to the principles enshrined in the Constitution. In his sermon, Father Rollins stressed that building a stronger and better St. Martin requires the active participation of every citizen, cautioning against the tendency to place the responsibility for national development solely on others. We must resist the temptation to believe that the responsibility of building a better St. Martin belongs to somebody else, Father Rollins noted. He further emphasized that meaningful change begins at the individual level, explaining that each person has a role to play in shaping the country's future. Transformation must begin with personal responsibility, he explained.
3: We cannot condemn violence in the streets while practicing violence with our tongues, with our attitudes, our social media posts, and our treatment of one another. How can we expect children to embrace values that we ourselves refuse to practice? We keep burying young people and then gathering afterwards to ask what went wrong. We must intervene before the funeral. The time for action is now, and this work belongs to all of us. Parents, the home is the first altar of authority and love. We must return to teaching our children the fear of God, respect for elders, the value of hard work, and the sacredness of human life. How often do they see us forgiving, reconciling, and loving each other? Let's demonstrate conflict resolution in the home. Let's show them how to have conversation without confrontation. If we don't, who will? If we don't, who will? Cannot leave the moral upbringing of our children to social media and the streets. And for heaven's sake, can we please, I beg you now, can we please stop saying to our children, if anybody hit you, where are we going? Where are we going? With that mentality, the very thing we desire, peace, becomes impossible. Those of us in the church must also examine ourselves. We cannot preach peace on Sunday and practice hostility on Monday. The hypocrisy is way too glaring. The church must model the peace it proclaims. And to our leaders, the people are watching. The children are watching. Leadership matters. Integrity matters. How leaders speak to one another matters. How leaders handle disagreements matter. How leaders conduct public business matter. You cannot call people to respect the law while appearing to manipulate it. You cannot ask young people to behave responsibly while you publicly model irresponsibility. To those who have been entrusted with public office, I say respectfully but firmly, your position is not only a privilege, it is a responsibility. Leaders must set the tone. Whatever you expect from the population, you must be prepared to demonstrate. We keep complaining about the direction in which our young people are traveling, but are we willing to help them find a better road? It is said, the only thing necessary for the triumph of evil is for good men to do nothing. A peaceful and prosperous St. Martin is the personal responsibility of all of us. Parents, grandparents, guardians, teachers, coaches, religious leaders, community leaders, we have a responsibility to guide the next generation and for creating environments in which positive choices are encouraged and supported. Our young people need meaningful opportunities. They need sports. They need art. They need us to notice them. They need people who will say, I see you. I see the potential in you. I know you were created for more than this. Because if good people do not give our young people somewhere to belong, bad influences will.
2: Father Terrence Rollins of the SS Simon and Jude Anglican Church. NVGEBE will continue supporting senior citizens in St. Martin through a new senior relief arrangement starting in 2027. under an agreement with the government of St. Martin. NVGEBE will provide funding, while the Ministry of Public Health, Social Development and Labor, VSA, through its Department of Social Services, will handle applications, determine eligibility, and select beneficiaries. The change means NVGEBE will no longer manage the application and selection process directly, but says its commitment to assisting seniors remains unchanged. The company's temporary manager, Iris Arendelle, says the new arrangement will allow the government to better assess individual needs and direct assistance to seniors who need it the most. The government is expected to provide further details on eligibility criteria, application procedures, deadlines, and required documents through official communication channels. Seniors are advised that applications for the 2027 relief program will not be handled directly by NVGEBE. You are listening to the local and national news. In more news, State Secretary for the Interior and Kingdom Relations, Eric van der Berg, visited Marine Barracks Sabaneta this week, accompanied by Aruba's Prime Minister Mike Amon. During the visit, the delegation received a briefing on the Aruba military known as ARMIL and met with young participants in the Social Development Trajectory SVT program. The SVT is designed for young people between the ages of 17 and 25 who are no longer attending school or are still seeking direction in their lives. Introduced in Aruba in 2010 in collaboration with the Ministry of Defiance, the program begins with military training focused on discipline. This initial phase takes place at Marine Barracks Sabaneta under the supervision of ARMIL officers. Van der Berg's visit to the barracks forms part of his working tour of the Dutch Caribbean islands of Aruba, Curaçao, and Bonaire. In news coming from the other side of the Atlantic, hundreds of supermarkets across France have been targeted in an unprecedented cyber attack that remotely altered the temperatures of fridges and freezers, causing large quantities of fresh and frozen food to spoil. Selena Sykes of France 24 has more.
4: Dairy, meat, and juice all gone to waste. Dozens of kilos of fresh and frozen products have been thrown away at this supermarket in Paris after its fridges and freezers heated up in an unprecedented cyber attack.
5: The temperature of the appliances was over 40 degrees. It should be 18 or 19. When we opened the fridge door, it was like opening an oven.
4: There were similar scenes throughout France, like here in Poitiers in the west of the country. This supermarket was forced to clear several aisles. Kilos of products were also thrown away at this store near Lyon in the southeast. The sheer waste has shocked many customers.
6: It's quite shocking. People are hacking even fridges now. You have to think, where is the world going? Because clearly we don't feel safe anymore.
4: Refrigeration units in the establishments attacked use software provided by Danish engineering firm Danfoss, which allows realtors to manage them remotely. Hackers managed to take control of the thermostats and force them to warm overnight. Some fires also broke out, according to authorities. In a statement, Danfoss said,
7: "The majority of units affected are products from an old line that have reached the end of their life cycle and no longer receive software or security updates."
4: For now, it's unclear exactly how many supermarkets were targeted. Leclerc, the cooperative U Group, Monoprix and Carrefour were all affected. The worst hit was Le Mousquetaire Group with 300 shops. Spoiled products in this Paris suburb supermarket are estimated to cost €55,000. To avoid more attacks, the director has disconnected the remote operation of the store's cold units.
8: This way we can monitor the fridges and see if there are any issues. We've switched everything off and disconnected it all so that there's no risk of further attacks.
4: French authorities have opened an investigation to find the perpetrators responsible for this widespread attack.
2: France 24's Selena Sykes. And finally from the Netherlands, Meta says it has no plans to withdraw its AI-powered glasses from the market, despite growing concerns over privacy and secret filming. Dutch advocacy group Off Limits is preparing legal actions to force the glasses off store shelves, with an emergency court hearing potentially scheduled for Wednesday or Thursday. The move follows reports that hundreds of videos of unsuspecting Dutch women and girls recorded using the glasses have appeared on websites and Telegram channels dedicated to secretly filmed footage. Meta says a built-in indicator light alerts people when the camera is recording, blaming those who disable or cover the light for any abuse. But Offlimit accuses the company of avoiding responsibility and making it too easy for users to violate people's privacy. And with that, we conclude this edition of The Local Report. I am D'Angelo Duzonson on The Voice of St. Martin.
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1: St. Martin, the wait is finally over. 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
0: Everyone, it's now exactly 7 o'clock here on 102.7 FM, simultaneously on the 1300 AM band. 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

0: 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About 40 healthcare professionals approved to practice at SMMC. Application for GEBE relief to be handled by government from 2027. Ministerial health decrees published in National Gazette riddled with errors. St. Martin, let me turn this off. That's my watch, my alarm. St. Martin hosts its first human rights conference. Those are the stories making the front page this morning from the Daily Herald. I'll have the details, of course, along with that and the inside stories and the editorial for today, Wednesday, October 14, 2026. Yours truly, Lady Grace, here in the hot seat with you until 10 o'clock. Before we get to the news, let's get outside for a check. Let's go outside for a check on the forecast for today, which is valid until Thursday morning. That's tomorrow, October 15, 2026. Today's weather through Thursday morning will be variably cloudy with passing showers. The forecast high today is at 33 degrees Celsius. That's 91 degrees Fahrenheit. On the forecast low, it's at 28 degrees Celsius, 82 degrees Fahrenheit. Today through to Thursday morning, it will be the winds. Okay, let's talk about the winds today through Thursday morning. Northeasterly with a light to gentle breeze at 4 to 12 miles per hour. Synopsis, pockets of moisture within the wind flow may produce passing showers today, while light to gentle winds will maintain hot and humid conditions. Reminding you to stay hydrated, keep cool, and seek shade whenever possible. Calm to slight sea conditions will persist. The outlook through Friday morning, it will be fair to partly cloudy with passing showers possible. Sunset for today, Wednesday, is at 5:51 p.m. That's at 9 minutes to 6 p.m. And sunrise tomorrow morning will be at 6:06 a.m. Thanks to forecaster Gordon at the Met Office for providing this forecast for us today, Wednesday, hump day, the 14th day of October 2026. Keep it locked right here when I come back after the break. About 40 healthcare professionals approved to practice at SMMC. That story is up next, coming up after this. Stay tuned.
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0: Shouting out those of you out in the traffic this morning, bus drivers, and of course those of you headed off to work or dropping your kids off to school. Pleasant good day to you too. The lead story this morning from the Daily Herald, St. Martin Medical Center, SMMC, has secured ministerial approval for approximately 40 healthcare professionals to practice at the hospital. The ministerial decrees were published in the October 9 edition of the National Gazette, that's the Lens Courant. The decision issued by the Minister of Public Health, Social Development and Labor include new approvals and renewal recovering a range of medical specialties. The professionals are authorized to practice exclusively through SMMC and must maintain their professional registration, provide accessible and adequate care, comply with St. Martin law, and report incidents to the Inspector General for Public Health. Continuing on page 4. Ophthalmology is the most frequent represented specialty in the published decisions, with several professionals working under arrangements involving SMMC and Sranan Ayo Oso in Suriname. Other international partnerships include Maastricht Ziekenhuis in the Netherlands for neurology, Rinne BV in the Netherlands for ear, nose, and throat services, the Vijf Meren Kliniek BV in the Netherlands for ear, nose, and throat services, and Maatschap MSB Gouda in the Netherlands for orthopedic surgery. The approved professionals include pediatricians Dr. Amadou Elandi Juliana and Dr. Bernardina C.M. van der Vlucht.
4: internist oncologist Dr. Andries Roelof Jonkhoff and Dr. Cornelis Jan van Groeningen, and internist rheumatologist Dr. Debbie Vosse. Dr. Shariar Akaveri was approved as a call-up internist subject to a Swedish registration requirement. The ophthalmologists listed are, well, that list there, you can read all the names on page 4 where this story continues. Back to the front page, we see where a number of ministerial decrees concerning healthcare professionals, authorizations, and healthcare institutions, permits published in the October 9, 2026 edition of the National Gazette, that is, are riddled with errors. The issues identified include missing decree dates or numbers, unresolved reference fields, unclear validity periods, inconsistent names, conflicting dates, and other errors. While these issues do not necessarily mean that the authorization or permits were invalid, they can make individual decisions difficult to interpret. The publication contains several instances of the text, and I quote, error reference source not found, end quote. This error appears, among other places, on pages 17, 43, and 45. It is particularly significant on page 55, where the decree states that it is, and I quote, valid from error reference source not found until error. Reference source not found. In this case, both commencement and expiry dates of the decree stated validity period have been replaced by unresolved reference source errors. The published text, therefore, does not disclose the applicable validity dates. Several decrees appear to use gender inappropriate pronouns when referring to healthcare professionals. Examples can be found on pages 7, 11, 19, 21, 25, 33, ooh, that's a lot, 35, 49, 65, 79, 89, 93, 97, and 101, among others. On page 79, for example, So I repeat, on page 79, for example, the decision refers to Dr. Katrin Hinderkin, Corvers, his performance despite other wording indicating that the professional is female. On page 97, Nayela Abdallah using his performance while also referring to her big registration. Similarly, on page 101, the decision refers to Dr. Nova Danique van de Bochert using his performance while other provisions use her quote-unquote, not quote-unquote here, her big registration. And more of those errors that were published in the National Gazette on page 5 where that story continues. Wow. In more news here on the front page, NVGEBE will continue funding senior relief from 2027, but the Government Social Services Department will take over responsibility for receiving applications, assessing eligibility, and selecting beneficiaries. The new arrangement is based on an agreement between GEBE and the Government of St. Martin, executed on behalf of the government by the Ministry of Public Health, Social Development, and Labor, VSA. Now, the change means GEBE will no longer directly administer the application and selection process for its senior relief initiative. Instead, the company will provide funding while the Social Services Department determines which applicants qualify for assistance. I quote, NVGEBE remains committed to supporting our senior citizens, end quote, temporary manager Iris Arendelle said. GEBE Senior Citizen Relief Program has traditionally been launched around March each year and has provided assistance to eligible seniors, particularly those experiencing financial difficulties. Under the new agreement, the government will provide further information on eligibility criteria, the application process, deadlines, and required supporting documents through official communication channels. GEBE said the new approach is intended to maintain its support for senior citizens while placing the assessment of individual circumstances with the government department responsible for evaluating applicants' needs. The Ministry of Justice and the Council of Europe hosted St. Martin's first human rights conference on Friday, October 9th at the University of St. Martin, bringing together government officials, justice institutions, legal professionals, civil society, students and members of the public to discuss human rights and the country's responsibilities in protecting them. Held one day before St. Martin marked 16 years as a country, the conference examined the mechanisms established to safeguard human rights, how those protections apply in practice, and the role of national institutions in upholding them. The event also took place ahead of the Kingdom of the Netherlands' upcoming presidency of the Council of Europe's Committee of Ministers, scheduled to run from May to November 2027. Now, in her keynote address, Minister of Justice Natalie Tackling, continuing on page 9, focused on the responsibility that comes with state authority and the need for authorities to acknowledge and correct shortcomings, stating, I quote here, on 10 October 2010, we gained authority over our own affairs and with it the obligation that comes with any authority to answer for how it is used, Tackling said. 16 years is long enough that we can no longer describe our shortcomings as the growing pains of a young country. They're now ours, and so is the work of fixing them, end quote, she stated. Conference marked another step in St. Martin's engagement with the Council of Europe, following years of international scrutiny over conditions in the country's detention system. In 2018, the European Court of Human Rights found that detention conditions in St. Martin violated the European Convention on Human Rights in the case of Corallo versus the Netherlands. The execution of that judgment was subsequently placed under the enhanced supervision of the Council of Europe's Committee of Ministers. In 2025, Tackling became the first St. Martin Minister of Justice to appear personally before the Committee of Ministers in Strasbourg in connection with the examination of the Corallo judgment. She addressed the detention situation, the challenges facing the country, and the reforms being undertaken. That story continues on page 9. 12 minutes after the hour, Council of Europe delegation meets with Minister of Justice. Minister of Justice Natalie Tackling welcomed the delegation from the Council of Europe last Thursday for a two-day working visit focused on human rights, the rule of law, and cooperation with St. Martin. The visit forms part of a wider mission to Aruba, Curaçao, and St. Martin, and includes discussions on the execution of judgments of the European Court of Human Rights, including the Corallo and Murray cases. In Kralendijk, temporary unemployment benefit for BESS January 1st. In Willemstad, SER says growth must improve people's lives. And back in Kralendijk, police motorcycles make debut at Bonaire Regatta. From St. Eustatius Beyond the Curl brings Here, Heritage and Identity Workshop to St. Eustatius. Roseburg visits Curaçao Tourist Police ahead of St. Martin pilot. Member of Parliament MP Shamira Roseburg has visited Curaçao's Tourist Police to learn how the unit operates as St. Martin prepares for a Tourist Police pilot that is intended to serve both visitors and residents. Roseburg visited the unit during her recent trip to Curaçao for the Caribbean United in Excellence Summit. She said she wanted to see a working model firsthand after the Tourist Police pilot was discussed in Parliament. From Marigo, Garage Solidaire plans to open in 2027 to hold November 8th fundraiser. Cimater reminds taxpayers of October tax 2026 deadline. From Marigo, the Collectivité of Saint-Martin and the Public Finance Center have reminded professionals and property owners of upcoming tax deadlines, including the payment of 2026 property tax and the submission of professional tax returns. The deadline for paying 2026 property tax is October 26, 2026. Payments can be made online via imputs.gov.fr under the quote-unquote pay my taxes section, either immediately or by direct debit on the due date. A personal account is not required. USM launches weekly pep talks for Foundation Year students. Big live nature quiz open to Dutch Caribbean schools. and manual therapy Stephens and PhysioFit get indefinite operating permits. Curaçao best meet on personal data protection. Representatives from Curaçao's Ministries of Justice and of Administration Planning and Service, BPD, recently held consultations with the best, that's Bonaire, St. Eustatius, and SABA, Personal Data Protection Supervisory Commission. Now, during the meeting, Bonaire's supervisor explained the processing of personal data, as well as the commissioner's structure and working methods, experiences regarding the supervision of personal data protection and processing were also shared. According to the Ministry of Justice, the exchange yielded insights that can be utilized in the future of further development of the system in Curaçao. Okay. Time check 16 after the hour. How are we doing out there in the traffic this morning? USM to host public lecture on perimenopause, menopause. And also in the paper this morning, Sarah wants clear figures on cost benefits of leaving the kingdom. President of Parliament Sarah Westcott-Williams is calling for the adoption of a referendum ordinance and a detailed assessment of the costs and benefits of leaving the Kingdom of the Netherlands. She said the people of St. Martin must be able to make an informed decision about the country's constitutional future. In her Constitution Day address on October 10, 2026, Westcott-Williams said St. Martin's current country status was established through a referendum, and that any change to the status should also be decided by the people. She noted that Article 92 of the Constitution provides for referendum to be regulated through a national ordinance, but that ordinance has never been adopted. She said she had initiated the referendum ordinance to establish a legal framework for calling referendums, setting questions, informing the public, and determining the weight of the outcome. I quote here, "Our country's status itself was born of a referendum. Any change to that status, whether leaving the kingdom or redefining how we stay in it, must be decided the same way by the people of St. Martin," end quote, she said. Arundel attends Armenian Independence Day reception, that's in The Hague. Christmas vendor lane to return to Phillipsburg for holiday season. A limited number of vending spaces will be available along the designated Christmas vendor lane between Ketty's Kitchen and Fat Boy in Phillipsburg for the upcoming holiday season. Tourism, Economic Affairs, Transport and Telecommunications, TIAT Minister Grisha Heiliger-Martin said. The vending period is expected to run from December 21st, 2026 through January 4, 2027 with spaces allocated on the first-come, first-served basis. Speaking during the live Council of Ministers press briefing on Wednesday last, Heiliger-Martin said a public notification and flyer will be issued announcing when application forms can be collected. And I hope it looks a lot better than it did last year. KPSM marks 16 years of service and remembers Officer Kerry Hyman. The Police Force of St. Martin KPSM marked its 16th anniversary with a gathering honoring officers' service and sacrifices while remembering colleague Officer Kerry Hyman. Ahead of the force's official anniversary on October 10, KPSM hosted a pre-anniversary gathering in collaboration with the Police Union Board led by Marcus Pantoflet. Chief of Police Carl John expressed appreciation for the men and women of KPSM, recognizing their efforts and commitment to protecting and serving the community. GOMS wants stronger public finances action on St. Martin's vulnerabilities. That's Finance Minister Marinka GOMS has called for stronger public finances, resilient infrastructure, and greater investment in healthcare, education, and youth opportunities, adding that St. Martin must address its vulnerabilities while preparing for future challenges. In her Constitution Day message, marking 16 years since St. Martin became a country within the Kingdom of the Netherlands, GOMS said the island must combine pride in its achievements with an honest assessment of the problems it continues to face. She identified natural disasters, rising living costs, pressure on public services, insecurity among seniors, and limited opportunities for young people as issues requiring attention. She also called for stronger health care, education, and justice services. 7:20, 20 minutes pasay 7. Teen for health 8. Prisoners grow in creativity as phase 2 gets underway. Residents at the Point Blanche Prison and Miss Lally Center have taken part in a range of creative activities under the first phase of the quote-unquote Under the Hood volunteering project, which concluded after 2 months. The European Solidarity Corps, or ESC project, brought local and international volunteers together to establish activities aimed at encouraging creativity, reading, and skills development within the two facilities. Among the initiatives were two newsletters, Jungle News at Point Blanche Prison and the Rascals News at the Miss Lally Center. MP Lewis, promise of 10-10-10 must deliver progress in people's daily lives. From St. Eustatius Alliance calls for relocation of the first salute event to The Hague. The St. Eustatius African Burial Ground Alliance and other concerned African descendants of the St. Eustatius, calls on the Dutch government to move the 250th first salute commemoration on November 16 from St. Eustatius to The Hague. While the event marks the 1776 recognition of the United States by a foreign power, it remains a painful reminder of the transatlantic slave trade and chattel slavery. The historical figure behind the salute, Governor Johannes de Graaf, 1729 to 1813, was the island's largest enslaver who committed heinous crimes against humanity. Descendants argue that celebrating this event shows the contempt in the faces of the island's African Caribbean community and exacerbates the transgenerational trauma. Louis Lord Tondu on degrees, research into SXM identity, and in St. Eustatius Cancer Awareness Foundation holds Bedazzle Your Bra event. Maritime controls as Bonaire Regatta starts, and PISAS advocates an end to consensus kingdom laws. From Willemstad, by the year 2030, an autonomous Curaçao free of consensus kingdom laws must be capable of standing on its own 2 feet, caring for its people and upholding its status both within and outside the Dutch kingdom with the necessary maturity. Prime Minister Gilma Pisas of MFK stated this on Saturday during a formal session of Parliament marking 16 years of Autonomy Day. In his speech, Pisas reflected on the period since 10-10-10. He noted that the current autonomy has its limitations, particularly regarding the kingdom structure. He cited the consensus kingdom laws concerning justice and financial supervision as examples. These laws regulate cooperation between the Netherlands and the kingdom's Caribbean countries in areas that actually fall under the latter's own responsibility. According to the Prime Minister, these laws are a reality to which Curaçao itself agreed. But, I quote, the sooner we get our own house in order, the less pressure we will face from the kingdom government, and the more room we will have to make decisions regarding our own international affairs, he stated. More news from Willemstad. Prime Minister's talk about social issues and waste policy, call for lifeguards at busy beaches in Willemstad. In Anguilla, AI name change unlikely to affect revenue for Anguilla. At the government press conference on Monday, October 12th, Minister of Infrastructure Jose Van Ter Poel said there is no reason to change of name for AI that Trump changed to superintelligence will affect the AI revenue for Anguilla. He said sales in September were up, and there is a plan to extend marketing to other countries that would mean 32 other languages will be included. Opening the market will improve revenue, and the government expects that .ai will continue to grow and be stable. The revenue in September was $21.7 million EC dollars, and revenue from January to August was at $243 million EC dollars. Nevis welcomes regional delegates for Good Deeds Day Caribbean Conference 2026. News from the Dutch Kingdom in Amsterdam. Privacy campaigners ask court to ban sale of Meta AI glasses. Dutch-born panda cub Lang Yu will move to China this month. And D66 want children in abuse cases to be heard without parent consent. From Willemstad, CGA shuts down gambling portal. Curaçao Gaming Authority, CGA, shut down its online gambling portal and terminated all agreements associated with the platform, effectively ending its contract with the Maltese gambling advisor Mario Gallia and his company Random Consulting. According to CGA, closing the portal will not affect the validity of existing gambling licenses or the obligations of licensed operators. Regulatory supervision and licensing activities will continue through temporary alternative arrangements. New officers graduate from Police Training Course 47 in St. Kitts. From the islands in the region, UC Guyana, Sage of Buxton dies at 101. Brantley welcomes Kosovo ambassador, looks to strengthen bilateral relations in Nevis. And in Amsterdam, one-way traffic on Aysel River lifted. Dutch Waterways Agency, Rijkswaterstaat, has lifted restrictions on the Aysel River that forced ships carrying freight from Arnhem to Zutphen to take a 300-kilometer detour. A one-way system was imposed on September 24th after the river level dropped as a result of the summer drought in the Netherlands and further upstream in Germany and Switzerland. I say upstream, it's upstream. Well, the agency said it was able to allow ships to travel in both directions now that the water level has risen to 1.45 meters above its baseline, but it warned that the drought period is not over. Guyana may scale back LNG plans as Exxon needs more gas for its wells, sources say. Caribbean Voice enters global AI conversation, challenging views on technology and humanity in Port of Spain, Trinidad. From the U.S. and the world, U.S. President says he does not believe China and Russia help Iran, contradicting U.S. intelligence. Trump fires ambassador to Greece, that's Guilfoyle, after reports of misconduct. And Cornell bans fraternity parties for rest of the academic year. That party done. Yeah. And Pope Leo diagnosed with cancer as doctors remove part of lung. Pope Leo was diagnosed with lung cancer after surgeons remove a part of his right lung on Tuesday. The Vatican said in a medical bulletin marking a significant health setback for the 71-year-old pontiff. The Pope has lung adenocarcinoma, that's a common form of cancer, with tissue tests conducted during the operation confirming what doctors had suspected from preparatory examinations, the bulletin said. Leo was admitted to Rome's Gemelli Hospital on Tuesday for surgery to remove the growth that doctors had discovered in a recent routine health check. The Pope's lead surgeon, Dr. Stefano Margaritora, and his personal physician, Dr. Luigi Carboni, said in a statement that the procedure lasted about 90 minutes and was successful with no complication. And Polish court to rule on custody of man suspected of plotting attack on PM. It's now 29 after the hour. Let's go to the editorial for today, Wednesday, October 14th. Trouble and cost. Now, the Under the Hood project for residents at the Point Blanche Prison and Miss Lally Center seems a worthwhile effort. Inmates took part in a range of creative activities under the first phase, which concluded after 2 months. Now, the initiative brought local and international volunteers together to establish activities aimed at encouraging creativity, reading, and skills development within the facilities. Among these were two newsletters, Jungle News at Point Blanche and the Rascals News at the Miss Lally Center, published every 2 weeks to provide a platform for sharing information and allow residents to contribute content, including puzzles and word games. At Point Blanche Prison, volunteers also established Between the Bars, a book club developed in collaboration with the St. Martin Library to support literacy. They thus contributed to the establishment of a new satellite library at the prison, helping to renovate the space, organize its collection, and sort books donated through the St. Martin Development Fund, SMDF. The Spot is a movie club where participants watch films on selected themes before taking part in group discussions and writing reviews. Residents also participated in photography workshops, painting, coloring, blackout poetry, and podcasting. Cooking activities were organized while volunteers and residents worked on preparing applications for future projects to help sustain programs within the facilities. The second phase started on October 9 with a new group of international volunteers continuing existing initiatives and introducing new ones. The project is being implemented under the Detention Sector Reform Program, DSRP, with funding from the European Solidarity Corps, ESC, the Ministry of Justice of St. Martin, and the Government of the Netherlands. It is delivered in partnership with United Nations.

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All right. 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

so nice to me. It's the start of a new day. And there's no place in this world that I'd rather be than right here with midnight.

0: If you purchase a home or business premises or renovate a property, as of the 1st of January 2024, you are required to inform the Belasting Deans. You must also do this if you already possess real estate but have not yet received a tax assessment. How can you report this? 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

Nobody gets up in the morning with the plan to end up here behind the closed door. Yet it happens. It often does not start with something significant. Sometimes, one moment is enough to end up in a different reality. JICN. 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

the Caribbean Netherlands Police Force and the Public Prosecutor's Office, BES, are giving everyone on SEBA the opportunity to voluntarily surrender firearms without criminal consequences. The Inter-Insular Firearms Surrender Campaign will take place from May the 18th through May 24th, daily from 2 p.m. until 8 p.m. at the police station in the bottom. 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

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Meet Rex Carlos Cutar, your community officer, here on Statia. 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